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2: Grand Rapids was the officiating capital of the world for one day, and we introduce a new series on why officials officiate. I'm John Ross, and this is This Week in High School Sports, powered by the Michigan Achievement Scholarship, and coming to you from the 1-800-CALL-SAM studio. In late July, about 1,000 MHSAA registered officials attended Officiate Michigan Day at DeVos Place in Grand Rapids. Some of the biggest names in officiating from across the country were on hand to lead discussions, workshops, and training sessions. The two keynote speakers were Mike Pereira, a former college and NFL official who is now the TV rules analyst for Fox Sports, and Kerry Seitz, the current vice president of refereeing for U.S. Soccer and the former FIFA head of refereeing. Seitz is also a graduate of Brighton High School and Michigan State University. Officiate Michigan Day was designed to benefit officials with any level of experience, veteran to beginner. High-profile clinicians representing several sports and all levels, including the NFL, NBA, MLB, NCAA, FIFA, and the National Women's Soccer League, provided face-to-face training during four sport-specific breakout sessions throughout the conference. This was the third Officiate Michigan Day, joining events in 2013 and 2018. And for more, check out the officials page at MHSAA.com. It's time for Game Balls, when we highlight a trio of standout performances from the past week. We lead things off with the volley turf takeover at Lansing Catholic, where Williamson and Lansing Catholic both won volleyball matches played outside on the Cougars' football field. Elliot Bigger had a goal and two assists in Traverse City Christian's win over Manistee, the first standalone boys soccer game for Traverse City Christian. Previously, they had been in a co-op with TC St. Francis. And a Hart junior, Silas Ackley. He led a trio of Pirates in the top 10 as Hart came in first at the Pete Moss cross-country invite.
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4: We're on the football field today, where the offense has the ball on their own 20-yard line. It's 3rd and 10. They run a draw play with the running back gaining 9 yards before fumbling at the 29-yard line. The fumbled ball goes forward to the 35-yard line before another offensive player recovers. Where should the ball be marked? Because the ball was recovered inbounds, it's first down for the offense at the point of recovery, the 35-yard line. If the ball had rolled out of bounds at the 35-yard line before anyone could recover it, it would have been brought back to the spot of the fumble, the 29-yard line, making it 4th and 1 for the offense.
2: Thanks, Paige. There are lots of reasons to get in and stay in officiating. Each week, we hear from a current or former official in a segment called What's My Why? This week, we hear from Mike Pereira, who is currently the football rules analyst for Fox Sports.
5: I didn't want to officiate when they first came to me. I said, no. My dad had officiated. They said, why? I said, I don't have any desire to. And they said, well, why? I said, because I don't. Well, your dad officiated. Well, maybe that's it. I used to go to games and watch him get yelled at.

0: But it's $10 a game. It's $10 a game on Sunday, three games, $30 cash. I was a college student with no money. I said, I always thought I wanted to officiate. And out I went, and it was kind of interesting that that first quarter of the first game, the first Pop Warner game, first quarter, parents are yelling at me. I didn't know what the hell I was doing. Kids, little kids running around. And it was like somebody injected me with adrenaline. I found my passion in life. As stupid as that may be sound, I found my passion in life.
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3: And good evening and welcome back to Houghton Lake Bobcat football on a Thursday night. Steve Clausen alongside John Lindsay. We are at halftime and we are in your Comfort Center of Prudenville halftime report. Bobcats holding a 13-7 lead in this one. It was a lot of turnovers early, and I guess in theory a lot of turnovers period in this game. Bobcats have two, an interception and a fumble. Grayling has three turnovers, two fumbles and an interception. Nick Trader's been kind of wreaking havoc out there from our side on the defense. He picked up two of those fumbles.
4: Yeah, he did a nice strip sack, and Titus Oser was able to recover. I mean, he's just R77 at this point, right?
3: For real, and that's the other story on the other side of the ball. Vincenzo Fratelli has been just causing big problems, and it's not just him. It's really all three of those big guys up front, but 77's been the one that we've called the most because he's got the most hands on people.
4: Yeah, he's breaking through the line at ease, and towards the end we were able to get our pass protection to slide, and they doing a good job running away from him, but he's very quick in closing the gap.
3: Well, there was virtually no scoring in the first quarter all the way up until 32 seconds left. That's when the first points went on the board. The Bobcats fumbled it away. Remington Bracken picked it up. A scoop and score from about 44 yards out. He just rumbled, stumbled, and bumbled into the end zone. Grayling's extra point was good, and at that point it was a 7-0 lead for the Vikings. The next score would come a little bit later down the line when it was the Bobcats picking up their first score of the night, starting from their own 36 with a 4:52 left in the first half. Three plays on the drive, 70-yard touchdown catch and run. Dylan Scotchless took it in, and then he kicked the extra point. One more score in that first half. It came right on the next drive for the Bobcats, starting in Grayling territory at the 38-yard line. Took it downfield. William Dean took it in for the touchdown. A 7-yard reception. Extra point was no good. And that leaves us where we're at with a score of 13-7 in favor of Houghton Lake.
4: Yeah, I thought Caden's doing a really good job of surveying the field. He's not the one interception. Again, I think it was a miscommunication with the route. But he's been doing so well keeping his eyes downfield and just running for his life for a lot of it.
3: Well, one of the biggest problems tonight for the Bobcats has been just given any time for a play to develop. Caden Smith has done a pretty good job of keeping his composure out there, but we've seen just play after play, those big linemen getting in, almost immediately off the snap. They're right there. He doesn't have time to make a drop, as you've been mentioning all night. 2 seconds seems like about the longest time he's had back there on most of the plays.
4: Yeah, and it's the same for Grayling as well. Like, our line, it just feels like the offensive line assignments are very different in the fact that if we double team Grayling's blitzing, we do the same thing. Nick's getting through, or Drew Oster has been wreaking havoc from the middle linebacker position. But both teams at the same time have been so aggressive that they've allowed big plays underneath them. And they keep drives going, like Grayling on that last third down had

0: Nice play where they ran right inside.
1: Grayling March, or rather the Houghton Lake Marching Band, entertaining the crowd out here this evening at halftime. Your halftime report, thanks to the Comfort Center in Prudenville, a 13-7 lead for our Bobcats. Looks like Grayling is making their way out of the locker room, so they've gotten all the pep talk that they need and all the extra instruction. Bobcats have yet to come out. We're going to take a quick break. We owe you one more, and then we'll let you play armchair coach up here and see what you would have been saying in the locker room for these two teams. When we return, we're in Houghton Lake and opening up the 2026 football season. The Bobcats lead 13-7. They'll have the ball to start the second half as well. And we'll get to that right after this. Your Comfort Center halftime report and Houghton Lake Bobcat football on 92.1 The Twister.
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1: Football on a Thursday night. Steve Clausen alongside John Lindsay in your Comfort Center of Prudenville halftime show. Bobcats lead 13-7. And John, I said I'd give you an opportunity to play armchair coach before we get into the second half here. And if you're first the Grayling Vikings coach, what would you have to say to your team in the locker room?
0: We have to fix how we're doing our blocking assignments. We're running, we're allowing them to be aggressive. We have to run inside of them. And then he has to calm his quarterback down, right? He's been antsy. He's taken a couple bad sacks where he could have gotten thrown the ball away, and he threw a couple of ducks right in the air.
1: If you're in the Bobcat locker room, you like what you saw. If you're Coach Josh Bigby, how do you keep the troops fired up for the second half?
0: You have to make adjustments to stop 77. Actually, you got to be able to minimize the amount of penetration that their D-line can do and give Caden time to run the offense. When they're at their best, he's had 3-4 seconds. And when they do some misdirections, able to help that. And they've kind of gone away from it, and they're just sitting back there throwing the ball or trying a run right up tackle.
1: Caden Smith, for a sophomore quarterback who really didn't get an opportunity to take a lot of snaps last year, has shown a lot of composure in the face of this pressure that he's seen tonight. I like what I've seen. He had an ill-advised interception that was thrown early in the game. But outside of that, things have been pretty clean.
0: I still don't want to put that interception all on him. I don't know the route, but it looked like he was throwing a slant and the receiver ran a hitch. So those type of mistakes are going to happen. But overall, he's getting out of the pocket. He's not holding the ball too long. He's had a couple sacks where he just didn't have time to do anything. But other than that, he's scanning the field. I mean, again, for a sophomore, I agree. He's playing very composed, but there's little things that you can always fix to help yourself and your team get better.
1: It's been a really clean night so far for the Bobcats as well. I don't think we've been assessed one penalty in this game.
0: Nope, and it's 2 or 3 for Grayling for holding, and And again, that's one of those you can call a time. There's been some missed penalties, but I think they're

0: Must be doing a very good job overall.
1: 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We'll have a player of the game once again this year, thanks to North Central Area Credit Union, and this halftime report, which is wrapping up. Compliments of our friends at the Comfort Center in Prudenville. Bobcats are going to have the ball to start the second half. They have a 6-point lead. It'd be really nice to see us be able to add to that here on this first drive of the second half.
0: Yeah, to be able to get the momentum of going up two scores, it'd be huge, especially because Grayling's offense, again, hasn't done much, right? It's a couple good plays, one great play, and then six negative.
1: Yeah.
0: You know, both offenses, besides the 70-yard pass and William Dean's, have been like spike charges, like we talked about. Like some good stuff will happen, but it seems a lot of just small little errors that you expect in the first game and hope that they can able to fix and overcome.
1: Lights are on, but they haven't taken full effect as of yet. Grayling has the ball teed up at the 40-yard line. This will be Preston Schenck that kicks it away. Takes a little tiptoe, a little run. He boots this one up into the air. It's going to bounce at the 20-yard line. It's going to roll out of bounds as Easton Huntley let that one go wisely.
0: Yeah, again, that was a very different kickoff run. Like, he's hesitated twice.
1: Yeah, like bunny hopping his way up to the ball, kind of.
0: I don't know anything about English football, though, so maybe he's an exchange student.
1: So the Bobcats will take over with a first and 10. Spot the ball at their own.
0: Yeah, I'm hoping.
1: Oh, they're going to make him re-kick it.
0: Oh, nice.
1: I figured they'd just take the spot, but.
0: Well. I mean, they've done pretty successful on each run that they've been able to get the ball. So,
1: back them up 5 yards. They'll tee it up at the 35 this time. And I want to watch his approach a little closer this time around. Yeah. Number five is the one that handles their kicking, Preston Schenck. He's a senior. Plays wide receiver and cornerback, and he kicks as well.
0: Does he have a cast on his right arm?
1: Does look that way. Second attempt at the kickoff, this time from 5 yards further back. He puts a big boot into this one. It's going to sail high. It's going to be fielded at the 21-yard line. Huntley takes it up across the 25, now to the 30, and he's going to be taken down to the 31. About a 10-yard pickup that time, and it'll be a first and 10 for the Bobcats in their own territory.
0: Yeah, number 80 for Grayling, man. Great open field tackle, Cole Smith. I mean, Easton's pretty good vision, run the ball. He had some good cuts, and it was a great wrap-up and roll by number 80.
1: So they officially spotted at the 32-yard line. That's where the Bobcats will take over their first possession here in the second half.
0: So it's negative 3 yards from just steadying it and not re-kicking it, right?
1: Pretty much, yeah.
0: Asking for a friend.
1: Another low snap. That's what the Bobcats have had a big problem with tonight. That was a dangerous throw right in front of number 44, Remington Bracken, who's done a lot for Grayling tonight. Just again feeling the pressure. Smith kind of flushed out and had to dump that pass. And away from his receiver and closer to a defender.
0: Yeah, he was hit as he threw that ball. And again, not even three. I was hoping like you would see a little bit more run. Let's be more balanced, because they can just sit back here right now because their three-man front is doing all the work.
1: Two receivers split to either side. There's a run for you. Handoff, ooh, clotheslined it up to the 35-yard line that time.
0: Great job. Jacob Niekamp took 77 on his own and was able to block him out of that play and nullify him.
1: Brenner Wilson on the carry that time. Good for 3, maybe 4 yards. We'll bring up a third down and about six.
0: Vincenzo's two sizes bigger than Jacob Niekamp. Two of Jacob's.
1: That's Hart. Another low snap going to be picked up, and here comes the pressure. That one slung across the field. It's going to be picked up, and it's going to be a first down for Scotchless. He'll take it up to the 45-yard line. He's going to be grabbed there. Forward progress is stopped. The whistles blow, and he'll get up to the 46 before the play was blown dead.
0: I think that was Galia. Who do you

0: think was that ball intended for?
1: I think it was intended for Galea, but it was caught by Scotchless.
0: Yeah, I think the routes were a little too close that time, but, I mean, great job. He's running and throwing the ball. He's not being able to set his feet, and he's doing a great job.
1: Fourth play of the second half, and the Bobcats have moved the chains. There's a good snap. There's another handoff. This is going to be Wilson again across the 50-yard line. Then flags fly in. Would have picked up about 8 on the carry, and we'll see what the laundry means.
0: Again, Jacob Niekamp took 77 right out of the play. He was blocking him 8 yards downfield. Depending on, they're walking back, so that's not good, right?
1: Well, it depends on who you're cheering for, I suppose.
0: Two sides of every coin.
1: 1 minute gone here in the second half. The first penalty of the night against the Bobcats looks like is what we're going to see here. Still no indication on exactly what it was.
0: Yep, so that's a holding. That's why they had to do it from the spot foul.
1: So they'll march off the 10 yards.
2: Holding charge against the Bobcats. That'll move them back.
1: Bobcats will do it again on what will be a first and...
2: Well, at least 10. Going back to the...
1: 22, looks like, maybe.
2: First and 20.
0: Yeah.
1: Oh, maybe 20.
0: 20, 21. Oh.
1: Snap is grabbed. The pitch goes to Galea. Then a flag comes in really late at the end of that play.
0: Face mask?
1: Potentially. The run got him up to the 34-yard line. White hat is, looks like he's indicating face mask. He's talking it over right now with a Grayling Viking player, Jaden Peters, who plays both ways.
0: Yeah, it's like, so if they turn his head, it's 15. If they don't turn his head.
1: Well, we'll get to see here. Did not turn his head.
0: And 5 yards. So, yeah, they did not turn his head. They only get the 5 yards.
1: So a 5-yard penalty, that'll be the third or fourth assessed against the Vikings tonight.
0: That's way better than a negative 3-yard run.
1: Yep. First and 15 with the penalty. There's another low snap. Picked up, tossed. Ooh, a little bit behind his intended receiver, Dylan Scotchless. He had to turn for that one. Falls incomplete.
0: I haven't played much quarterback, but I think it's very difficult to throw sidearm when you have a Grayling guy on your left shoulder.
1: Well, when you've got, yeah, they're doing a good enough job of getting in, but the problem has been, again, the snaps are low. So what little precious time you have, you're wasting another second and a half going down to pick that ball up off the turf.
0: Yeah, this is Dakota Bertram. They've gone, I'm pretty sure it's been Easton and another, was it Jacob Niekamp maybe?
1: Niekamp, I think, yep.
0: So now we're not sure if the ball's supposed to be there.
1: Well, spotted at the 39-yard line, and the officials blow the whistle to get together and have a little conversation.
0: I'm not sure why.
1: Second and 16 from the 39 is what's setting there. Officials, whatever they wanted to discuss, did it. Didn't change anything that's going on the field.
0: It's always difficult for a center when you have a nose. Like, you understand that you're not going to be helping. You're going to have somebody right across from you. You have to take usually one-on-one.
1: Hand off this time goes to Wilson. He'll get it back to about the 40-yard line. Picked up a yard maybe.
0: That was a nice King Kong, like, beating of his chest for a tackle. I mean, again, they're trying to run up inside. They're just getting slid off the blocks. I know they have to be able to run the ball, and they're trying. See if we see some misdirection here.
1: Third down and 16. They've got a long way to go. They're marked at their own 40-yard line. Back in the shotgun, Smith. Set for the snap. Caden's flushed out of the pocket. He's going to have to dump this one off as well. Once again, those three big guys quickly getting in there. That time it was number 66, Tegan Wildfong.
0: Those all three. It was a screen. And he was running backwards so hard. It was a great job, though. That's a high IQ play. He was able to throw it at the feet.
1: At the feet, yeah.
0: And not take that sack back there.
1: Yeah, that would have locked another 10 yards easily off where they're at. As it stands, it's going to be a long punt.
0: Yeah, that drive just seemed, even when a good thing happened, just seemed kind of like unfortunate for every play.
1: Six plays, one first down, and now they'll punt it away. Oh, it kicked it off his back of his own player, and it's going to be fielded by Grayling, and they're going to get a gift. Oh my goodness, running it in is number 44, Remington Bracken.

0: That's the second gift he got of the night.
1: Second defensive touchdown. Wow. Yeah. I don't have words right now. That was a great play by him. And just, that's the first, like, we were doing well in special teams, and that's the first real mishap.
0: Snafu, yep. They had the punter back. I believe it was Hamp that was back there as his blocker. They just got a little too close to each other. He kicked it right into Colin's back.
1: Hamp's
0: went high
1: player.
0: In the air. Huh?
1: I think Colin kicked it.
0: Oh, did he? Okay.
1: Yeah. I'm not sure if Brennan was back there or who he got.
0: Went high off his back and picked up by Remington Bracken, who was able to run that one in. So
1: weird. Oh, nice.
0: They'll try to kick the extra point.
1: It's an untimed down, right?
0: That one is going to go up and through the uprights. And with that, the Grayling Vikings really turn things around on that opening drive as they're able to come away with a takeaway and bring it in for points. It's 14-13 in favor of Grayling with 9:56 left here in the third.
1: As a defensive coach, I love Grayling right now. But it always feels like it's one little mistake away, right? We're always right there. And on the two plays we scored, they did great job taking care of the little things. And then again, sometimes those little things are escaping us and causing big plays.
0: So Remington Bracken on the punt return for a touchdown. Extra point was good. And Grayling, with just over 2 minutes gone here in the second half, have turned around the momentum a little bit.
1: Yeah, those Grayling radio guys have a hard time picking a player of the game between him and Vincenzo, sure.
0: Absolutely, yeah. I mean, you can't discount what number 77 has been doing out there on the defensive side of things. And Bracken, while we call him gifts, still had to make the effort to finish it off. He had the long run on the first touchdown on the fumble recovery. That time had to have good hands to pluck that ball out of the air and beat a couple of defenders, got the right angle, and took it in for a touchdown.
1: Yeah, he might have three sacks, but he doesn't have two tutties. That puts you in the paper more.
0: This is true. What do they say? Offense gets the glory, defense wins the games.
1: Yep. That's for sure. You don't ever need offense if your defense, because they can score.
0: Teed up at the 40-yard line. Preston Schenck going to kick this one away. He'll gallop up towards the ball. That's a screamer. Going to go back to about the 15-yard line. Hard to handle, but then picked up. And here comes a nice return. Huntley's going to bring it across the 25 up to about the 27. And that's where the Bobcats will start.
1: Yeah, that was the Grayling kickoff team right there had three guys that we would consider like flyers, Langas, and they all went outside and left the middle open. Easton was one tackle away from just breaking that.
0: That would have been a nice change of fortune.
1: I think the ref wants the ball, or he just has spirit fingers.
0: He is throwing the razzle dazzle.
1: He didn't ask nicely, apparently.
0: Well, you got to say please.
1: Probably has a hard time communicating that far.
0: First and 10 from their own 27-yard line. Bobcats take back over. They'll send two receivers to either side. One man in the backfield. That's Brenner Wilson. Pass is going to come across the middle off the hands of the intended receiver and falls incomplete. That was right in between two defenders, and he was hit as he tried to catch it.
1: That was Galea.
0: Yep.
1: That he threw it to. And that's a rough one, right? Over the middle, you make that play, you're taking that hit. But it was delivered well.
0: Yep.
1: Hit right in the hands. It's just the two defenders are right there as well.
0: Second and 10 on the way. Same set for the Bobcats. As they work left to right across your radio dial, Grayling showing pressure. They'll drop back. Quick pass comes near side. Scotchless gets it on the other side of the 30. And whoa! Thrown down way late. And he gives the what, who, me hands. But that was well after the whistle. Gregory Morgan going to be picking up a big penalty there.
1: Yeah, that's going to be a personal foul. Again, doing great job corralling the ball and getting yards net.
0: Scotchless on the catch. Yep, you're right. He got yards. Then he was driven back. Then he was thrown to the turf.
1: And again, that's that enthusiasm. You want to be able to make that play. And we've had a lot of tackles, say, that aren't actually tackles. The form of progress is stopping, the wrapping up, and both running backs are still up and down, mm-hmm. quarterbacks. So you can't finish a play like that, especially towards the sideline. it's always going to be called.
0: All the penalties tonight, for the most part, have been against Grayling. That one's a

0: big one. You know, one for us. It'll bring the Bobcats up to their own 45 and a fresh set of downs. 9:37 to go here in the third. See if that can spark a little bit of a rally and keep this drive alive.
1: Last possession, three guys block 77. Both linemen, the guard and tackle on the bottom right, and Brenner.
0: You got to find something to stop him. And they still haven't had much success. Quick snap. Smith.

0: runs that route fast, that, you know.
1: That's six, yeah.
0: Yep. It's just, again, 77 blocked. Still chasing Caden. Caden got outside. But to be able to set your feet to plant to throw that ball, he's yet to be able to do that running outside the pocket.
1: Second down and 10 for the Bobcats from their own 45. The handoff faked. The pass to the near side. Hamp's going to get it across the 50. 45, good for first down yardage ahead to the 44-yard line.
0: He's cramping.
1: And we've got a player down, yep, for the Vikings. Number 10, Cameron Stade. Called his name a couple of times, and quickly a teammate comes over to stretch him out. We talked about that in the pregame a little bit. Early in the season, this is particularly a problem. Starting to get a little cooler. We started off at 70 degrees at kickoff time. We've dropped it down to 64 right now as the sun sets.
0: He's still struggling.
1: In big pain over there.
0: But he's bending up, which you don't want to do. Lay flat. Let your teammate push that. Oh.
1: Yeah, he is in a world of hurt. Again, just a major calf cramp.
0: Hopefully.
1: And they're trying to get him stretched out. Grayling's trainer going to come over now. Water boys give him a little bit of a beverage break.
0: Pickle juice.
1: Pickle juice. Got to have a pickle back on the sidelines.
0: Yeah, we do pickle juice every time, tournaments and stuff, any long days. And that and mustard stop cramping so fast.
1: It seems to be the home remedy that's gained a lot of traction over the years.
0: It's fun watching this as me because the kid's sitting up. He needs to lay down, bring that leg over top, and push down on his toes. And
1: looks like he's got it stretched out at least enough to get up and limp off the field.
0: Yeah.
1: And he's putting zero pressure on that right leg.
0: Yeah. But his coach is, like, pushing him along. That's great.
1: Yep.
0: Oh, there you go.
1: There. A little arm around. Got to get a little help from your friends every now and again.
0: I mean, I just think our coaches would have carried him, would have been better. There's one for the Bobcat coaches, zero for Graylings.
1: So a result of the play was a first down for the Bobcats. It'll be first and 10, now in Grayling territory. They marked the ball at the 44-yard line. 9:24 left here in the third quarter. And Houghton Lake down by one. It's 14-13 in favor of Grayling.
0: I can't wait till they get their timing and be able to being able to protect him long enough to let him throw downfield because mm-hmm. he such a nice ball.
1: Caden in the shotgun again. He'll clap. There's the snap. Looking for receivers downfield. He had a little time that time before he was flushed out. Run. Still looking for his man. Hits his. Oh! In and out of the hands of Colin Hamp, the intended receiver that time. And he was tied up by the defender. Good work there by number 80 for the Vikings. That's Cole Smith.
0: That's a great job by the refs letting him play.
1: Yeah, absolutely.
0: Right. He was in there.
1: There was nothing
0: Colin
1: wrong with
0: had
1: that.
0: It for a second, and then, yeah, they're just fighting for it.
1: Long pass opportunity.
0: Yeah, Kane's doing a great job. He gets right to that line of scrimmage, and you can tell the refs are just looking at him like one more step, and he's tossing it.
1: There's a snap, fakes the handoff, near side, hits Scotchless. Flag flies on the far side of the field. Dillon takes it across the 30. He's still got the feet churning up to the 25-yard line, and that one's coming back, you think?
0: Yeah. I don't know if it was almost like a pick or if he just kind of laid out.
1: Well, Vikings like it. Bobcats are going to negate a first down.
2: We're going to make one more call for this ticket, and then we're going to pull a new one.
0: We're doing very well with those under and the misdirection, like being able to fake the Brenner, like almost RPO it. I don't know if he's actually reading it or if he's being told what to do by the coaches. And it's really making 77 think. So now they're not getting guys in the back as far. Is he having the ball?
1: Laying back a little bit.
0: Which is weird because Brenner only has 20 yards tonight, 25.
1: Give or take, yeah.
0: And again, that's second penalty of the night for us. I think Grayling's at four.
1: So the infraction called against
2: eligible receiver downfield against the Bobcats.
1: Houghton Lake, did he say that?
0: Yeah, he signaled an ineligible receiver.
1: Gotcha.
2: The
1: 9:05 and counting left here in the third quarter. We'll back him up another five. It'll be a second and 15 from the 49.
0: So Grayling doesn't flip their cornerbacks. They play on each side. So they put Dillon to the top side of the field, and I believe against the worst corner that I've seen.
1: So here's Smith with another opportunity pick.

0: picked off. That one was thrown right to the defender. And rumbling, here comes number two. He's going to be grabbed. He's still not down on his feet across the 35, deep into Bobcat territory. Finally taken out at about the 30-yard line. Flags on the field. Whistles blowing like crazy out there.
1: We have a flag on the play.
2: Judging by Collins' hand gestures, he thought the route was different. And Caden threw that like he was going to break inside towards the post, and Collin ran a flag.
0: Yeah, it was nowhere near the intended receiver, and it was right into the hands of the defender.
2: So depending on this interception stays, depending on the penalty, they could get 15 more if it's personal conduct.
0: So a lot of flag activities in the early going of the second half here.
2: Personal foul. Chop block.
0: So that'll go against Grayling, and that's a huge break for the Bobcats.
2: But does the interception stand or no?
1: Personal foul called against the Vikings.
0: Regardless whether the interception stands or not, they're not going to be in Bobcat territory.
2: I think it depends when it happens during the play. If it's before the ball's thrown.
0: Well, they're taking it from the original line of scrimmage. So it must have been.
2: The defense is staying out there.
0: Yeah, I think this is just against Grayling, and it must have been in the right window. Take them all the way down inside the 40-yard line. They'll spot it at the 39, so another costly penalty for the Vikings.
2: Wow.
0: 8:38 to go, and the drive stays alive for Houghton Lake.
2: That's amazing to be able to flip it like that. You so much emotion going right there, because I thought it was going to be a personal foul when they were kind of scuffling over
0: at the end there, yeah. So Bobcats get just enough for the first down when the penalty's assessed. Move the chains, first and 10 from the 34-yard line. Snap a little low. Handoff goes to Wilson. Brenner's going to be taken down. Dropped behind the line of scrimmage.
2: I love how they get up from a tackle.
0: They're pumped.
2: Yeah. They did a great job. Again, 77 didn't make the play, but he forced that play. He's just shooting through our line.
0: Almost 4 minutes gone here in the third quarter, and the Bobcats trying to answer a first score in the second half by Grayling. Under pressure once again. Release is intended for Scotchless on the near side. That one is going to be a little too far away and incomplete. Third down quickly.
2: It feels like some of the timing is off. I don't know if because of 77, which would be a huge part of it, but like he's throwing in front of the receiver, but enough that the linebacker and the corner that's playing in the zone inside is coming down on that ball.
0: Ooh, got into the neutral zone there, but no flags were called. Here comes the quick snap and the quick throw. Collin Hamp is going to be forced out of bounds, shy of the first down marker. Spotted at about the 25, or is he going to be shy of the first down? Depends on where they put the ball.
2: Yeah, the
0: Like he's going to be just...
2: the ref on that side is standing on that, and it is a 5 yard. It's two yards? One?
0: We'll call it one.
2: Yeah.
0: Just basically need to get to the other side of the 25-yard line on a fourth and one. And flags fly in.
2: When it rains, it pours. Especially on that down, you have to know, right?
0: Yeah, 100%.
2: Hold your water, whatever you say. And he had a great tackle and was just flexing 13 seconds ago. Now he's getting off the field because he jumped.
0: Costly. And not, you just never know how a play that small on a fourth and one is going to play out. But that, another blessing for the Bobcats. They'll move the chains. It'll be a first and 10. Spot the ball right at the 20-yard line now in the red zone. Smith ready for the snap. Takes it. This time he's got time. He'll look for a receiver. Scotchless tied up a little bit by the defender that time. Number 7, Jaden Peters.
2: So that's one of my pet peeves right there.
0: No.
2: Like when every receiver doesn't catch the ball and they just look like he was, like it's physical. You got to play through it.
0: Yep.
2: But he had time. It was a good job that time. Brenner was able to pick up the other defensive inside and set their feet and throw.
0: Second down and 10, spotted at the 20-yard line.
2: Sorry, the headlights.
0: Ah,

0: Here's a snap, and again, a little bit of time. Got the pass off and slung down. Number 44 once again. You know, we talked about his touchdowns tonight, but he's making an impact out there on defense as well. Took Brenner Wilson down for a loss.
1: I don't know who's parked over there, but they're blinking their lights during the play, and it's got to be distracting for receivers running routes into the lights.
0: If you happen to be listening to the broadcast over there, there you go. Thank you. I don't know if you heard us or not, but thank you. 7:15 and counting. Here's a snap. Smith again flushed out quickly. He's going to have to sling this one incomplete. And once again, man, number 77, Vincenzo Fratelli, getting in the backfield, getting a hand on the quarterback. He's slow to get up, sitting on his knees back there.
1: He's tired.
0: Probably tuckered out from all the action.
1: Coach Bibby talked about endurance, but 77 and 44 have not left the field very much. They might get one play, two play, but, yeah, they're...
0: Fourth and 10. We'll see if the Bobcats can keep this drive alive. Now flags will fly in. This
1: false
0: is
1: going to
0: be either a false start. I was going to say, I wouldn't think it'd delay a game.
1: Nope, we twitched. Yep.
0: No, the penalty giveth, the penalty taketh away.
1: What is the word we like to use? Unfortunate?
0: Unfortunate.
1: Unfortunate. And it's the hardest thing when you're trying to make somebody jump and you're like, your team knows the play.
0: You know the count. You know what's going on. Fourth and 17 is what it'll be now as they back them up five. 7:07 to go here in the third.
1: So this is the bubble they like to run out of it.
0: Trips to the near side, one man up high. Caden counting hard. Snaps. Now he's going to roll out. He's going to launch one. It's near side. It's Scotchless. And he did not catch the ball. Boy, he was so close on that one. Flag did come in on the end of the play. He had that pretty much all the way to the ground. And we'll see what the indication is. That the flag lays right on the goal line.
1: He had to go through the defender. So that's personal pass interference, excuse me. Well, I don't think he pushed off because he was falling down to make it.
0: Yeah, he was more diving towards the ball.
1: Yeah.
0: And we'll see what the official call is from the man in the white hat.
1: Yeah.
0: Well, if another penalty
2: sure,
0: here.
2: Sure, Michigan has four seasons, but there's really only two.
1: They'll get the ball over on downs if it's against us.
0: The officials are conferring.
1: Oh.
0: And they are going to step it off against the Vikings, it looks like.
1: So it's going to be fourth and two? Because
0: yep.
1: It's not an automatic first down in high school like it is.
0: So it is going to be a pass interference call that goes against the Vikings. Another huge penalty.
1: Fourth and four.
0: And fourth and about four. It's still going to be fourth down. But a little closer, a little more manageable. Bobcats trying to answer and take the lead back. Trips to his right, one receiver to the high side of the field. Smith takes the snap, a little low, but he picks it up easy. That one's going to be tipped away. Intended receiver, Easton Huntley, and a great job by the Grayling defender that time. That was number 80 again getting in there, Cole Smith, and we've called his name a handful of times tonight.
1: Yeah, he's playing the ball very well. I mean, I wouldn't throw to that side. I know Cannon's right-handed, so they tend to roll that way, but 80 plays on that side of the field the whole time, and he's been a way better corner coverage and tackling than the top side corner.
0: 14 plays on that drive, got him all the way down inside the 10-yard line. But unable to convert.
1: But if they could reverse at some point or like a flea flick or something to create space and slow them down.
0: Might be a good call.
1: But you don't have all your plays in the first week, too. So we're up here with perfect information.
0: Easy for us to, call it from this angle. First and 10 for the Vikings. They take over at their own 14-yard line. They're going to put it on the ground, and they're going to get a big run. Number 44, here comes a flag flying in. As it stands, he makes it up to the 30-yard line. Remington Bracken, but we'll see what the flag says.
1: Usually holding from there unless we had a defensive face mask and it slid off.
0: Thinking that might be coming back, yep. Flag lays at the 21-yard line. Bracken taken down at the 31-yard line.
1: Oh.
0: And it's going to go against Houghton Lake. Face mask. That was the other option.
1: 50% of the time, I'm 100%.
0: Hey. 6:45 to go here in the third, and Grayling now the benefactor of a penalty.
1: Yeah, we went from 2 to 4 really quickly.
0: Two receivers split to either side for the Vikings from the shotgun. Jaden Peters set for the snap, going to hand it off again. Bracken tries to take it around the high side. He's going to be hit. He's going to get it up to about the 40-yard line. Pickup of about 5 on the play and a good second effort.
1: Yeah, with moving the tackles inside, you have to have the outside linebackers set that edge, and we feel like we're a step late. Even with the motion, they're able to be able to crack down on our linebacker.
0: Third play of the drive on the way. It'll be about a 2nd and 6. Spotted at the 39-yard line.
1: The second half, they've been running the ball pretty successfully.
0: Yep, you don't want to see them get into a position where all of a sudden Grayling's holding a lead. Then they're going to start manipulating the clock. Because if they can start to get into a run game and slow this thing down a little bit, fakes the handoff, quarterback keeper. Peter's going to take it across the 45-yard line, rather, up to the 50 before he's finally taken down into Bobcat territory. They'll spot this one at the 49.
1: He almost lost that ball in the tackle being swung around. But it's that little bit of option. He just freezes the defense and then able to pull it and has a seam right up the wide side or short side of the field for that one.
0: So another first down for the Vikings. Takes it into Bobcat territory. 1st and 10 from the 49. 5:40 and counting here in the third quarter.
1: So Coach Huntley's in a kind of a debate issue right now. Do you put more guys in the box? Do you send somebody and hope you get the blitz right? Or do you fake the blitz and hope they don't throw it over top?
0: Well, that's why I'm glad I'm up here and not having to make those decisions down there. Quick snap, handoff, dropped. And quarterback dropped as well. That one was an intended fake, but he just didn't pull it out quick enough.
1: Yeah,
0: were three Bobcats right on top.
1: I think he was trying to read it, and I thought he meant to give it that time, and the running back's like, nah, no thanks. There was more green jerseys on the backfield than white at that point.
0: Remington Bracken, the back on the play. The sack going to drop him back to the 45-yard line, so a loss of about 6 on that one. It'll be a 2nd down and 16.
1: Yeah, Nick playing the wide side of the field like that, and he's so good at extending the plays that I would hope that we're able to blitz the short side and maybe get some pressure on him that way.
0: Send two receivers to either side of the field.
1: Really wide.
0: Bracken stands next to the quarterback, Peters. Jaden set at the 40-yard line. He's ready for the snap. Takes it high, fakes the handoff, wants to throw. Near side he does, hits his receiver back to the original line of scrimmage and gets a little extra into Bobcat territory at about the 47-yard line. I think that was Cole Smith again on the reception.
1: That's the same play that we were using with Colin and Dylan, that just underneath little bubble screen to that side and you run the other two receivers out. And again, that play, great blocking. Nobody got on the backfield. They had time to sling it, well-thrown pass.
0: Third down play on the way for the Vikings. Can the Bobcat defense conjure up some of that magic? They look really strong throughout the entire first half. Yeah, need a stop here.
1: We're almost like in a 4 because Collins almost out on the edge, but then he backs out.
0: Shotgun again for the Vikings. Little lob picked off! Jumping right in front of that ball was number 9, Brenner Wilson.
1: Very good. Awesome.
0: Perfect.
1: Read.
0: That's exactly what we needed.
1: I mean, they've been very successful in that play, and way to read it that time and being able to change the field like that, especially when they got away from running it and was able to create that by being able to stop the run for the two plays.
0: Well, 3:21 left here in the third, and the Bobcats get another takeaway. They'll take over in pretty good field position, spot the ball at the Grayling 44. This is the fourth time, I think, they've started in Grayling territory.

0: Story tonight. With two receivers split to either side. Nice snap that time. Rolling. Pass. Caught. Hamp across the 35 and down to the 32-yard line. And that was really nice with a little bit of time. Smith got set, got it over to Colin Hamp, and another first down.
1: Beautiful throw, because that linebacker thought he was going to be able to take that, and he put just enough loft on it and just enough pace to get it right to Colin. Great job overall by everybody on the offense.
0: Nice reception brings him up to the 31-yard line and a fresh set of downs. First and 10, Smith takes the snap. Near side, gets it to Hamp again. Colin bounces off a one tackler, takes it across the 30-yard line and down to about the 28. Positive yardage, that's what you want to see.
1: Yeah, Coach Bigby was talking about endurance. 77 wasn't even down. He wasn't even in a stance when we snapped that ball. Us hurrying it up like that is really messing up the defense. We're not huddling.
0: He's looking a little flat-footed. He's got hands on the hips. Does go into his stance here. Smith ready for the snap, this time a little low, but he's still able to get it off, and over to Scotchless ahead to about the 24-yard line. Going to be shy of the first down.
1: Yeah, you're putting a lot of pressure on Caden right there, because he's throwing against number 80, one off, a couple inches off, and 80's going to take that ball.
0: Third down, it looks like about three. And the Bobcats quickly back to the line, 2:10 and counting left here in the third. Quick snap, handoff is going to go to Wilson. He'll get around the first batch of defenders. He'll take it up for first down yardage across the 20. Yep. Just enough.
1: Great job. Don't dance. Get those yards. He put his shoulder down once he got to the edge and was able to pick it up.
0: So as the clock ticks down, under 2 minutes left here in the third, the chains will move once again. The Bobcats keep the drive alive. It'll be a first and 10 spotted at the 19-yard line.
1: Yeah, by going this fast, it's very hard for Grayling to substitute.
0: Low snap again. This one's going to be handed off again and quickly grabbed a little high. Clothesline down was Brenner Wilson.
1: That's just because 77 is like a foot taller than him. He was just grabbing him to get off his block. But you have to keep him on us, right? You have to run, be able to run at him so he's not always chasing.
0: A couple of first downs on this drive. Bobcats looking to convert some points. Second and 10 from the 19. Snap again a little low. Pitch goes to the near side. Galea, oh, and he's going to be grabbed. And that was, tackle that time was definitely high.
1: Face mask too, I believe.
0: That would be my guess.
1: I don't know if they could call that a horse collar.
0: I think it was more on the helmet.
1: Yeah. And, I mean, they're right there. Good coverage. And just
0: official right on top of the play.
1: Oh, Ryan's staying in.
0: He seems no worse for wear, which is good.
1: I'm pretty sure that's a 15-yard type.
0: Yeah, he was nowhere near shoulder pads or body. That was all around the helmet.
1: Again, this is the longest drive and the most time we've taken off the clock, and it's great to see just clicking now in rhythm.
0: Well, that's going to be the big face mask personal foul. So this will set the Bobcats up with a first and goal. Still a lot of conversation happening out there on the field.
1: I don't think they're on the radio.
0: I think they're restarting the car.
1: Oh.
0: Is what's happening. Yep, see?
1: Oh.
0: You start it, put it on auxiliary, and then it shuts down, and they want to hear our voices.
1: Making dreams come true.
0: Hey. One listener.
1: What are they at, the 8 now?
0: First and goal, they do mark it inside the 10. We'll say the 8-yard line. And three receivers go off to the right, one man to the high side of the field. Caden Smith ready for the snap. He takes it. He's under pressure. He'll throw on the run. Hits him right at the end zone. And Dylan Scotchless notches a touchdown. That was a beautiful throw, and Scotchless was right where he needed to be.
1: Yeah, on the run, strike, right in a spot where the cornerback couldn't get around, and he threw that ball hard enough that right into Dylan's hands. That right there, he set up perfectly. Didn't have to get too deep, boxed him out.
0: Second touchdown of the night for Dylan Scotchless. The lead swings back in favor of the Bobcats.
1: Yeah, you kind of got to go for two if they can kick.
0: Yep. Yeah, you need to even it up after missing one extra point. Snap, handoff, Wilson

0: can't get through the line. Taken down, so the extra point, no good. But the lead back for the Bobcats, 19-14 with 55 seconds left here in the third.
1: All because of that penalty that stopped.
0: Penalties have played huge in this game.
1: Yeah, especially for Grayling, that interception miss right there. Just
0: yeah, that's, I mean, that right now, play of the game if you're a Bobcat fan.
1: Yeah, and the play of the game is from defense messing up.
0: So 55 seconds left here in the third quarter, and the Bobcats back on top, 19-14.
1: Yeah. Lots of good things for the offense on that side. A little bit more rhythm, 3-yard quick passes, then being able to run to get the first down. I mean, they haven't. Grayling's not selling out on the run by any means because their defensive line is still doing a great job. Their linebackers are filling. But being able to throw that quick pass makes those corners step up. So hopefully they'll be able to go over top of them and get one of the deep passes in there.
0: Six plays, 3 first downs on that drive. And most importantly, they were able to convert the touchdown.
1: I wonder what Coach Bigby's talking to the Whitehead about. And I thought Grayling was going to get a sideline warning because their coach keeps coming past the numbers, especially after the interception debacle.
0: It would be easy to get a little hot under the collar with some of the things that you've seen your team do on the field tonight, some of the calls that don't necessarily go your way.
1: Yeah, they've been penalized 7 times, I believe, now, 7 or 8. And not that there's ever a good penalty, but a couple have been backbreaking, giving first down, especially when the offense was sputtering or having a moment. And being able to extend a drive through penalties is great for us.
0: Yeah, really helped out a lot, especially on that drive. And again, swings the momentum back in our favor as we take the lead with 55 seconds left here in the third. Bobcats will kick it away. Teed up at the 40-yard line. Damian Miller.
1: They're giving a lot of respect, and his ball's bouncing after 20. And Grayling's coaches keep telling their guys to move up.
0: Approaching the ball, here's the kick. It's going to sail back to a 25-yard line. Picked up there. No, fumbled again, then finally picked up. And a return of about 5 yards on the play. Boy, he was focused downfield, not focused on the ball.
1: The guy in the middle should have taken that ball. No. It was right to him, and then he moved like, hey, it's your problem. And number 10, I think it was 10 for Grayling, was running up, I believe, so Cameron was running up, I believe, to block. So he thought he had to accelerate. Good thing he was able to corral that ball.
0: Well, they'll spot the ball at the 31-yard line. First and 10 for the Vikings from there. Just a little past 9 o'clock here in northern Michigan. It's high school football on a Thursday night. WTWS Houghton Lake. Bobcats holding a 19-14 lead. Grayling taking over. The Vikings spread a receiver to the near side. To the high side of the field. Peters takes the snap, going to hand it off. This is going to be a nice carry again for number 44. Man, he's delivering hits out there. Gets it up to about the 35-yard line.
1: Yeah, they're moving into almost like a power run. They use the fullback right there, a wing per se. And again, 5-6 yards on a carry against a 3 front.
0: Remington Bracken on the carry picks up about 5. They're going to spot it at the 36-yard line.
1: Yeah, I'm watching Vincenzo, just hands on his hip. He's tired.
0: Yeah. And again, he's put in the work tonight, no doubt about it. But when you come down the stretch in a game, you want your impact players to still have a little gas in the tank. 8 seconds and counting left in the third. Grayling's going to get one more snap before this quarter comes to an end. Quarterback keeper this time coming up the middle. He's going to get the first down yardage across the 40, up to the 45. Taken down there as time expires, and we head to the fourth quarter. The Bobcats holding a 19-14 lead, and we'll be back with more after this. 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
2: Bobcats lead 19-14. Vikings control the ball in Houghton Lake territory, a first and 10 from the 45. And the final 12 minutes of the game to play out. See who comes away with the first win of the season.
3: If they can establish the run, they're going to take a lot of time off the clock.
2: Peters now working left to right across the radio dial. Really wants to throw. He's able to get this one off. And did he haul it in? No. Off the turf and off his fingertips. Good pressure that time by the Bobcat defense.
3: Yeah, again, just like Caden, they're rolling their quarterback out because both lines are struggling right now. And I thought 8 was going to be wide open because the corner came up to make the tackle. And I think he just threw that one slightly out of bounds. I thought he caught it, but must have been out.
2: So second down and 10 on the way. Or check that. Yeah, second and 10. Always confuse me when they don't change the marker on the far side. Now they do. Here's the snap. There's the handoff.
3: Jacob Niekamp
2: quickly dropped for no gain that time on the carry. Remington Bracken. Handoff went to big number 44.
3: Yeah, Jacob, again, from that nose position, just squirting through. He's so fast and slow to the ground.
2: So quickly, third down and 10 from the 45-yard line. See if the defense can get a stop. Get the ball back into our hands.
3: Now, do you feel like if you're Grayling, you got two downs to get this? Or do you, hey, we'll play the field position game and try to limit the big plays from home lake and stop them?
2: Well, you're only down by 5, so it's a one-score game. You're at about midfield. Now flags will fly in and false start on the offense.
3: Man, Grayling, it seems to rain and pour.
2: Yep. So this will back them up a bit and maybe change the complexity of what they're looking at on what will now be a third and 15.
3: So now even if you try to fake the run, the defense is, they're just worried about the pass right now because you have to get 15 yards in roughly one down. If you move back that much more, you're going to have to punt it because you can't have something happen.
2: Yeah, they need to get a dozen or better yards, I'd say, on this play.
3: No. Make us go the whole length of the field without, hopefully, penalties.
2: On third and 15 from the 40-yard line, Grayling ready. Here's the snap. He wants to throw. Pressure coming, and that one's going to bounce off the turf. No good, or an incomplete pass. And 1 minute gone in the fourth quarter brings up a fourth down and long.
3: One player coming in. One leaving, two.
2: So question is, Peters, who does their punting and kind of shows fake, lines them up in an offensive position and then drops back to punt. Will they do that again, or will they go for it on fourth and long?
3: When you have those wings right there, it's going to be very difficult to run that play out of it.
2: No. He is going to drop back and kick this one away. High snap, fielded, kick. Goes over the head of Huntley. It's going to bounce at the 23-yard line. It's going to take a big Viking roll all the way down to the 5-yard line and check up there. So the Bobcats have a whole lot of field in front of them with 10:49 to go here in the fourth quarter.
3: Yeah, they had him so close. He's got to be able to run under that and catch it and run. And they had him about 10 yards too short. And he's been pretty consistent with his punting, so it's not new. But that's two, I feel, that should have been played versus let bounce because of his top, the way the ball's going end over end, that great roll for them. And now we'll get to see what the Bobcat offense is made of when they have to keep them possessions down and they have 10 minutes, 50 seconds.
2: Yeah, back to the end zone. It'll be a first and 10 from the 5-yard line. Make it 6. Just

0: on the other side of it. So 94 yards of field between them and the end zone. Good news is if you can string together a couple of plays, string together a couple of first downs here, you can eat up a bit of that clock. You can put it in the end zone to boot, all the better. Caden takes the snap, slings to the near side of the field. That one too tall for his intended receiver, Galea. She had a defender on him like a cheap coat.
1: I know what they're trying to do, and they're trying to spread it out a little bit, not go to Dylan and Colin every time. But that's a rough play when you have the linebacker over top of you already.
0: Well, and it was basically just parallel to the line. They weren't really any yardage to be had there.
1: We call those like a 3-yard arrow. That's a hard throw to make.
0: 10:45 left in the game. Got him to jump offside, or did we jump?
2: We have a flag on the play.
1: Defense.
0: That is on Grayling once again, so a little bit of extra breathing room after the flag.
1: 77 doesn't seem in a hurry to get back on the field, does he?
3: Here I come.
1: Super excited.
0: So the offside call against the Vikings gives 5 yards for our Bobcats. Makes it second and 5 from the 10.
1: I do like how they're changing up their counts and the clap just to make sure that they can't just keep destroying us on the O-line.
0: Another snap that's a little low. This one's going to be handed off. Wilson's going to turn the corner. Good for a first down. Delivers a little stiff arm there. Gets up to about the 20-yard line. 10-yard carry that time.
1: You almost wonder if that low snap just made it easier because they let the play develop.
0: Yeah.
1: And for Grayling to put themselves out of position. But I want to say 75% of the snaps have been super low off the ground. Like he's only caught a couple flush.
0: Clock will run, 10:35 and counting. First and 10 from the 19. Here's another flag as this one's going to be handed off to Wilson again. He's yanked down.
1: The Grayling player did not get off the field in time. He is still by the hashes, so they
0: too many
1: the
0: men.
1: Yeah.
0: Officials confer. And
1: with how fast Holmley's going, that's a rough one for Grayling when you're trying to sub a lineman in. And obviously, you didn't tell him to play before, be ready to go.
0: So all the officials standing there at the 20-yard line, and I mean all of them, now they...
1: Oh, are we lined up offsides?
0: Got a regular conference going on there. As the officials break their huddle, we'll see what the white hat has to say about it.
1: They're turning this way.
0: Penalty is going to go against Grayling.
1: Too many men on the field.
0: As you mentioned, the substitution they were trying to make, just couldn't get one big guy on and the other big guy off.
1: That's so rough because he was so close.
0: So first and 5. Ball spotted at the 25.
1: Are they calling in numbers for home link? Or are they? I don't see signals. I haven't really looked.
0: Quick snap, another handoff. This goes again to Wilson. Across the 25 up to about the 27.
1: You don't hear this too often, but Andrew Oster just missed his block.
0: Yeah. Pull your mic in a little bit.
1: Okay, how's that back?
0: There you go.
1: So Andrew Oster just missed his block. He was right there, and it was 44 went right through him. Not even around him.
0: Second down and 3.
1: Did he number? Is he yelling the number or is he signaling?
0: I couldn't see. Second down and we'll call it a long 3. They said 4. I like 3 better. Quick snap and another handoff and hit this time in the backfield, but still fighting, turning the legs, not going to get anywhere. But you got to like to see the fight. Now Grayling says the ball came out and they've recovered. Officials didn't see it that way. Thankfully, that would be a...
1: I thought that was close. I thought he was on top of the one Grayling.
0: And not truly downed. Yeah.
1: But so it's hard to say when on the turn that they're getting it.
0: So third down and 5.
1: This is a big play.
0: From the 25, yeah, absolutely. And it was huge that they didn't get that turnover deep in our end. See if we can convert a first down and keep it alive. Need to. Quick snap.

0: Rolling out. Smith goes down. Sack inside the 15-yard line. And who else? Number 77 for the Grayling Vikings, man. Vincenzo Fratelli has been everywhere tonight.
1: Yeah, I mean, he's so tired he walks onto the field and then makes that play.
0: And now he's got to hustle his way off the field. Bobcats on a fourth and forever now are going to have to punt from back at their 15-yard line. And no matter what you look at, Grayling's going to wind up with pretty good field position, barring some kind of penalty here.
1: Yeah, you would assume they'll be inside the 40.
0: Deep man set up at the 45 in Houghton Lake territory. There's the snap. There's the kick. It's a high one. That'll give the Bobcat defenders time to get down there. He muffs the catch, and the Bobcats recover.
1: Nice job.
0: He got drilled. As he didn't call for the fair catch, the defenders bared down on him. He loses the ball. The Bobcats get it back up at the 40-yard line.
1: Yeah, William Dean laid ahead, and you're always taught. First guy doesn't go for the ball. First guy goes for the player.
0: So that gives a little shot of energy to the crowd here on hand at Bobcat Stadium, and a good crowd for opening night. Most of them have stuck around.
1: I mean, I love the Bobcats. I want to win. I just... like, part of me feels so bad for Grayling, because no matter what they do, they
0: snake
1: end up being
0: bit tonight.
1: Wrong. Yeah.
0: 8:02 left in the game. Bobcats with fresh life on this drive. Leading 19-14. They take a first and 10 from their own 40-yard line. Caden ready for the snap. He'll take it. Rolls off to his right. Wants to throw. He does. Hits his receiver. Spins away from a tackler. Gets first down yardage across the 50-yard line into Grayling territory. They'll mark him at the 48.
1: Yeah, great spin. Way to get away. Okay, Grayling's got to be careful. Do you see that guy launch himself under the pile as he's getting pulled down? And the refs aren't going to keep allowing that to happen, especially towards the out-of-bounds line, considering what happened at the last time they were out-of-bounds. And they threw the player down.
0: Well, the frustration has got to be building for everybody on the Vikings side, whether you're a player or a coach. Just so many opportunities that got squandered between penalties and, you know, one.
1: Go ahead.
0: No, I was just going to say, you know, how much of that can you take before you really start letting that frustration show through?
1: And I think it's just a lack of discipline for the whole team. It's not like the same kid.
0: Right.
1: Like, they're getting penalties by every single defensive player.
0: First and 10 from the Viking 48. Bobcats with just under 8 minutes to go in the game. Smith ready for the snap. Barks drops the takes the snap. Low hands it off, and that'll be good for 6, maybe 7 yards on the carry. Again, Wilson.
1: Almost lost that ball.
0: Yeah.
1: He's trying to squeeze through and put that ball out. And we were able to get 6 yards, 5 yards on the play. But how many hits is Caden going to be able to take? They're coming in hard from the ends, from the blitzing from the outside now. They want to, I mean, it sounds like they're just selling out and want the run to beat them, because we're not going to be able to get a pass. Caden's not going to have time unless it's very quick. And our snaps are preventing that.
0: Second down, and we'll call it 5. Spot the ball at the 44-yard line. Bobcats with trips to the left, one man to the high side of the field. Caden takes a snap, turns around, hands it off on the carry. Brenner Wilson going to get around the edge, cross the 40 to the 35, delivers the hit, and he'll be taken down at the 33-yard line. Another nice run for number 9.
1: Yeah, great job, good vision. Kept a good north-south angle and was able to, again, go through contact. He's plowing forward. He's not afraid of the hit. He's delivering the hits.
0: Fourth first down of the drive, and we talk about the benefit of the penalties, but the Bobcats have been making some offensive plays too.
1: Yeah, I like how they're going to the run, controlling the clock, and they've been successful for it, because their last pass, again, wasn't the greatest, wasn't successful.
0: Clock ticking down with 6:40 and counting. And trips this time go to the high side of the field. One receiver down low, that's number 14, William Dean. From the shotgun again, Smith ready for the snap. Takes it, fakes the handoff. He's got a wide open side of the field, and he's going to, well, you can't really call that a slide as much as a sit down, but he got up to
1: Chris Cross applesauce.
0: I guess so. He's down at the 26-yard line, but a nice little carry there.
1: Yeah, I mean, I'm sure they're telling him to slide.
0: Well, I was going to say, you were just talking about how many hits can he take, and give yourself up at the end of the play. You know, you got decent yardage. The clock continues to run.
1: You think tomorrow's working on sliding?
0: Perhaps.
1: Got to get some style points.
0: Maybe we'll get some of the baseball players in here and give a

0: He is a baseball player.
1: Well, there you go.
0: Just apparently doesn't slide. He might be a pitcher.
1: Second and three from the 26. Ready for the snap. There it is. And another handoff. This time goes to Wilson. He gets nowhere.
0: The best thing about that last play is he just stopped on a dime and sat straight down.
2: Yep, I'm done.
0: Anti-lock brakes. He was like, I'm not going forward.
1: So quickly now up to third and three, maybe four. They back him up to the 28-yard line.
0: That was a linebacker coming from the outside. So depending on the read, that backer comes down. He'll try to throw the wheel, but they've been, again, doing a lot of called runs. I don't think Caden's having to read the RPO.
1: Third and four, they call it from the 28. Three receivers to the high side of the field. Caden ready for the snap, going to take it, going to come near side on a run, and across the 25. Wilson again on the carry. That'll be shy of the first down. It'll bring up a fourth and short, probably two. Or a very long one.
0: Yeah, it's very difficult to see, but yeah.
1: With the clock ticking down at 4.5 to go, you got to go for it here.
0: Grayling jumps or no? What do you think?
1: You got to try to make them, don't you?
0: Yeah.
1: Bobcats haven't used a timeout yet here in the second half. So
0: I mean,
1: if you
0: run off tackle, try to squeeze through like they have been, get a couple of yards, but then you're worried about the fumble leaning forward. And then you got to run towards 56 side because God knows you don't want to run into Vincenzo.
1: No, you stay away from that side, and there is going to be a timeout called by the Bobcats. They'll think about exactly what they want to do on what's a pretty important fourth and one. You lead by 5 points in this one. You'd really love to turn it into a two-score game. 4:08 remaining.
0: And again, at the end of the day, Grayling's offense hasn't scored.
1: This is true. Yeah, the one touchdown, or the two touchdowns they have come off of turnovers.
0: You know, Grayling's coach telling them, do not jump. And I think you will see a little misdirection on a home leg. I don't feel like we're built to just quarterback sneak that all the way up with the nose right there. And if they send both backers, it's going to be very difficult, especially out of shotgun, to get that because it turns into 4 yards, maybe five.
1: Yeah, I don't know if they've got the ability or the size more than anything else to try to just jam it up the middle.
0: And you're hoping he squeaks through, finds a seam.
1: You can get just the right push.
0: We haven't even seen like a tight end set or like any type of power run set at all.
1: Fourth down play, and they'll come out in the same set with the trips to the right. Single receiver to the near side. Wilson stands behind Smith. Caden ready for the snap. Fourth and one from the 24. There's the snap. It's a good one. There's the handoff to Wilson. He gets across the 25, but not enough for the first down, I don't think. Wasn't truly taken down, but forward progress was stopped and the play was blown dead. And they are going to spot him short.
0: Oh, the word for the day, unfortunate.
1: So another turnover on downs for the Bobcats. They do hold the lead 19-14. But the Vikings get the ball back in 4 minutes to work with.
0: By blitzing the outside linebacker, that freed 77, and it goes crash down the line of scrimmage. And Brenner ran hard, but 77's a big guy to move. So far, only Jacob Niekamp has been able to move him.
1: So 75 yards is where the Vikings have to go if they want to get back on the scoreboard.
0: 4 minutes and three timeouts.
1: And here's the first, the snap. Quarterback going to keep it. Boy, he was waving that ball around like it was, yeah.
0: You want this? You want this? Come and get it.
1: All that running and all that waving, and he winds up getting a yard, maybe two, on the carry. Jaden Peters.
0: Did he even get that?
1: Maybe. Yeah, they spotted at the 26. We'll give him one.
0: They're generous. Maybe it was where the ball was when he was waving it in front of him.
1: Second and nine with 3.5 minutes left in the game. Bobcats holding a 5-point lead. There's a snap. Here's the handoff. And no, they faked the handoff. Peters pulled it. Picks up 3, maybe 4 yards on that play there, and that just looked a little confusing.
0: It's like they're trying to set up to throw a big pass by showing run, and their players look confused. Like they went back to like the first possession Grayling where they're running in.

0: into each other. The, mm-hmm. the spacing's not right. The timing's not right. AD's coming to the top right now, or bottom from their side, and we'll see if that ends up being the pass, because third and five isn't bad.
1: There's a slow snap, and he's going to be...
0: He's got it.
1: Throwing the long pass incomplete out of the sideline. I thought he went down on that one, but he was able to squirt away with the ball.
0: Again, it's so hard to like translate how hard it is as a center to snap the ball and take that step when you have a nose over top.
1: No, you got somebody bearing down, yep.
0: Yeah, because usually when you play forefront, you can get to the linebacker. Your job is to chip, but it's very difficult, especially in shotgun, knowing that no matter what, you're going to be a second, half a second late.
1: Crucial play here on a fourth and five. The Vikings back at their own 30-yard line. If the Bobcat D can come up with a stop, it's pretty much all but the ball game. That one's incomplete. Bobbled. Intended receiver was number eight, Gregory Morgan. He had it in his hands but couldn't haul it in. And a turnover on downs gives the Bobcats the ball in fantastic field position at their own, the Grayling 30-yard line.
0: A good defensive play by William Dean to be able to come there, get his hand on the ball, because I thought he was going to be able to catch it on the second attempt. And number 14, William Dean, was able to smack that ball down.
1: Five times tonight the Bobcats have started in Grayling territory. Two times it's led to a touchdown. Three times, in fact. Every time we've scored, we've started in their end.
0: Really? Because I thought the 70-yard
1: one. Oh, no. Yep, that one was from our 36. You're right.
0: I said your math ain't mathing.
1: Got to practice my gazentas.
0: Oh.
1: Low snap there is going to be picked up. It's going to be handed off. Wilson, the jersey, almost brought him down, but he's able to spin away. Picks up about a yard. It was a hard-earned one. He was in the clutch the whole time and able to get away from the defender.
0: It's the timeout.
1: I have to fix his shoulder pad, tuck it back in.
0: Oh, Grayling took a timeout.
1: Wow. Well, if you're the Vikings, you're into a strong strategic point at this point because time is not on your side. You've got to find a way to get the ball back without letting the Bobcats score.
0: Yeah, it's a lot of, hey, go for the ball, try to punch it. First guy there, you're going to see a lot of holding up. I don't think you're going to see as many big hits unless they can put their shoulder pad right on the ball.
1: Just a five-point game, 19-14, 2:30 left. Coming up, we'll have your Don Nestor Automotive post-game show. We'll award a player of the game thanks to North Central Area Credit Union. And hopefully we'll be celebrating a 1-0 record for the Bobcats.
0: It's awesome to say you're undefeated.
1: Conference play will start next week. We'll take a trip to Everett.
0: That's a fun place. Nice fairground.
1: It really is.
0: I think they have a new coach. I think it's one of the coaching carousels that happened in the Highland Conference this year.
1: We'll do our research in advance of that game and picked up a win against Everett last year.
0: Ooh.
1: Flags fly. And this will go against Grayling once again. Wow.
0: He lined up in the neutral zone.
1: So that'll make the second down a little more manageable. It'll be a second and about four.
0: You think the coaches talk like, hey, what can we do? Just a couple more penalties.
1: Try to get to an even 20 or something before it's all said and done.
0: Besides the big play, I wonder penalty yards has been bigger than the offenses.
1: Besides it's got to be really close because they had a couple of the big personal fouls.
0: Mm-hmm.
1: Had the big pass interference call.
0: Yeah. Let's hopefully we're able to extend this.
1: Second and four is what I'm going to call it. 2.5 minutes left. Bobcats at the 24-yard line in Grayling territory. Handoff. Ball comes out. Loose on the ground. Who got on top of it? Looked like initially it was one of our guys. Grayling pointing says it's theirs. Officials agree. Wilson hit. The ball popped out. And the Grayling Vikings take over, and things just got a little more interesting.
0: Yeah, the second coach's talk was way better than the first one.
1: So 19-14, 2 minutes and 20 seconds left here in the fourth quarter. And Grayling takes over with a first and 10 from their own 32-yard line.
0: in the offense,

0: besides the penalty, was actually moving the ball pretty well. The good play calling, good spacing.
1: Well, two big tails of this game going to be penalties for sure, and turnovers as well. Incomplete pass intended for number 80. Just out of his outstretched hands. Incomplete, second and 10.
0: You don't have to get it all at once. Like, if Grayling just tries to throw three bombs into a prevent defense, you know.
1: Well, that's just it. It's a one-score game, and you're right. You got 2-10 now, 2-12 left in the game.
0: But you want to throw some slants. You want to get him out of bounds, get the clock, and still move the ball. Because he had 7 seconds because we didn't have to send that many people. Everybody was on defense.
1: Peters on the snap, flushed out. Wilson in pursuit. He's going to have to keep it. He does, and he's going to be hit after gaining about 5 yards.
0: But did get out of bounds. Did they stop the clock?
1: Took it up to the 35-yard line.
0: He did not.
1: He got forced down inbounds. So under 2 minutes, and the clock continues to tick.
0: You got two timeouts.
1: Third down and about five. Here's another snap. He wants to throw. He does. It's tipped. Out of bounds, number 44.
0: Titus Oster.
1: Got his hand on that one. It deflected over towards the Grayling sideline. And that'll bring up a fourth and five. And ostensibly, here's your ball game.
0: Yeah. I mean, Titus, great job. He knew he couldn't get there and just jumped. Like, that's real heads-up play from the line and great coaching from a line coach.
1: Minute 41 left in regulation. 19-14.
0: Do you see double reverse, halfback pass?
1: Two receivers split to either side. Here's the snap. Wanting to pass. Finding his receiver. That's a first down. Cross the 40 up to the 45, and they're down him at the 46-yard line. So a quick little pass. Didn't get to the sidelines, though.
0: They call timeout.
2: We have a flag on the play.
1: Flag on the far side.
0: Please don't be a face mask.
1: We can't afford to give them bonus yards. Well, after the reception, first down yardage enough. The flag on the field.
0: Yeah, is it a holding against Grayling? Or is it going to be...
1: Chains haven't moved. Oh. Officials say, don't break your huddle just yet, fellas.
0: Yeah, I remember my first day. And they're talking about the play. I thought they called timeout at first. I didn't see the flag.
1: I didn't see the flag. That's right amongst all the players there. A little bit behind where he was taken down, or I guess ahead of where he was taken down. Mm-hmm. Well, the officials confer.
0: Ooh, it's against us. You can always tell when the rep picking up the ball is facing that way.
1: Yep. So it's going to be a hold, it looks like, against us. No?
0: No, I don't think that was a hold. I'm not sure what that signal was.
1: He's going to come over and explain it to coach. So after the first down, they're going to tack on a big penalty. We've talked about these penalties all night for Grayling. That was a huge one against the Bobcats. Into Houghton Lake territory. First and 10 from the 38 now for Grayling.
0: And they didn't have to use a timeout.
1: You're right. Minute 34 left in the game. Defense has got to stand on business. Here's the snap. Peters. Rolls out. Flags flying in now. Peters is going to go down after a gain of about four-ish.
0: Yeah. Now the side judge on our side, maybe with a little help from the crowd, the players, coaches, cheerleaders, all yelling holding, was able to see that one of them. Short side of the field, or long, wide side of the field.
1: Sign him up as a quarterback somewhere. He sailed that flag.
0: Yeah, that's a long throw, especially for a spot fall.
1: And from the sideline, almost to the middle of the field.
0: Man, you think Grant's like, yes, it went in our favor. Holding
1: call, going to back him up. And boy, if you're Grayling, again, you just got to feel like one step forward, two steps back.
0: Yeah, I mean, you're like, okay, like we got this. No, we don't.
1: Spot the ball at the 47-yard line now. This is going to be a first and forever. Under pressure, quickly dumps off the pass. It's going to get to number 44. He's going to get away from one tackler. Man, dragging, literally dragging the defender who was holding on to his shirt.
0: 44 versus 44. Titus Oster went for a ride.

0: Again, as a defender, just don't let the guy get behind you. Play that ball in front of you. Make them use the timeouts. Again, their offense hasn't beaten you all day. Just don't let a big play.
1: 35 seconds and counting. As they must not have taken the timeout. Here's a snap. Peters flushed out of the pocket. He'll roll to the high side of the field. He's going to try to take it himself. He's pointing out blockers. He's going to be hit, and he does get out of bounds. 23 seconds left in the game.
0: I don't know if he was hit as much as he hit our guy.
1: Kind of bounced off.
0: And he lowered his shoulder. He knew he wanted to get out of bounds.
1: Yeah. One way to avoid being wrapped up.
0: And both quarterbacks are pretty stout. They're not the tall, wiry. They're pretty stocky.
1: So now a timeout called.
0: That's not even a first and goal. They gave him like inches. They can get a first down.
1: Oof. Yeah, right at the pylon is the first down marker.
0: They get 6 inches.
1: If they wind up getting, can get a first down, more power to them.
0: 23 seconds, and they still have the one timeout. You're roughly 3 plays if it's an incomplete. They run the ball, has to use a timeout.
1: Well, we'll see. It's going to be an exciting 23 seconds.
0: Yeah, this game is not disappointed in momentum swings and up and downs.
1: It's been exciting the whole time. We've seen good defense. We've seen some exciting offense.
0: And we've seen some bad defense and unexciting offense as well.
1: Yep. 23 seconds to the end. 19-14 Bobcats lead. Grayling threatening, though, in the red zone. Rolling out. Peters takes the high snap. He's going to come to the near side. He's going to be chased, pursued, dropped inbounds. And the clock is going to be stopped with a timeout.
0: So that's one of the things as a coach you're telling the ref. If my player is tackled inbounds,
1: I want the timeout
0: immediately.
1: Yep.
0: And for some reason, the Grayling coach had to run all the way onto the field to tell him that.
1: So 12 seconds remaining now. Second down and about 7. One, maybe 2 plays left in the game.
0: Got to be quick if they scramble. So this is when Coach Huntley's going to gamble. Is he going to send people to make the play fast but possibly give up a play?
1: Leave somebody open or
0: are
1: you
0: going to stay back and hope that your players make that tackle in front of them?
1: Student section getting a little loud. Rest of the crowd seems to be tentative, maybe the word to describe them.
0: Yeah. Crisscross applesauce, crossing fingers, sending prayers, everything you can do right now to give us the good juju.
1: Second down and 7. Bobcats want the crowd to get into it. Now they do. Grayling, here's the snap. Peters rolls to the high side, wants to throw across the middle. That one's tipped and it's incomplete at the goal line. Is that Huntley that got the hand on it?
0: I couldn't tell if that was Huntley or William Dean came across.
1: So like 5 seconds left. We're down to the last play of the game on what will be a third. And if you're Grayling, you have to score. Bobcats again stirring up the crowd, seeing if we can get.
0: It's got to be hard, too, because they clap, both quarterbacks.
1: Yeah.
0: If you can't hear the clap, that's first snap was a little bit delayed.
1: So here we go. Pretty much for all the marbles here. 5 seconds left in the game. It's a third down from the 4-yard line. And now, timeout called again by Grayling. So, a loud house maybe playing into that.
0: I don't know. I think they wanted to see what they did with motion because there's a couple times the Bobcats have been in man and the safety went all the way across. And then this time nobody moved. So, it tells me they were in possibly zone and not. So it's good information. You want to use that last time out no matter what. You don't want to.
1: Yeah, don't leave it on the board and question what you could have done with it.
0: Especially when, again, it's not been so much as a chess match as who's going to make the most errors right now.
1: Yeah.
0: But give your team the best position. And but it also allows Coach Huntley to, hey, do you want to send? Do we not want to send? Are we rotating down? All the little nuances.
1: Well, the crowd getting into it once again as the Bobcats sideline whoop them up. Defenders are on the field, ready to make a stop. Offense comes out for what could be their final play of the game for the Vikings.

0: Three receivers to the left, one to the right. Jaden Peters in the shotgun. He's got big Remington Bracken next to him. And now the Bobcats want a timeout.
1: Timeout in charge of the Bobcats.
0: So they won't leave their last one on the board either. And a little more strategery.
2: I didn't think Grayland's going to go back to their coach.
0: Well, I mean, they've planned their play. Mm-hmm. They've had their drink of water, and they're, in theory, ready to go. But now they do wander over towards the sideline.
2: Yeah.
0: And an exciting, well, a long last minute of this game.
2: Yeah, I felt like the first quarter flew by, second quarter, third felt like it took forever.
0: Yeah.
2: And fourth is...
0: Fourth has...
2: been a year.
0: Taken quite some time. 9:40 here in Northern Michigan. And we'll see if we ever get this final play of the game in.
2: Now the ref's going to do a ref timeout.
0: Yeah.
2: Somebody's going to do
0: an official timeout to maybe a hydration break. 19-14, Bobcats lead. Third down and essentially goal with 5 seconds left. Grayling brings it back to the line. Same set with three receivers split to the left, one man down low. Peters in the shotgun, ready for the snap. Takes it. Looking, now flushed out of the pocket. Goes to the high side of the field. Now he's going to toss up a prayer to the end zone. And did he catch that ball?
2: He did.
0: My goodness. Time expires, and the Vikings, after Peters was flushed out of the pocket, threw a prayer to the corner of the end zone, somehow hauled in, and a victory for the Vikings here on opening night.
2: Wow.
0: Wow is right.
2: It wasn't a good pass.
0: Nope.
2: It just floated in
0: the
2: air and let it make the play. And
0: there was a defender over there.
2: And yeah.
0: It was just a will by the Grayling Vikings to hold on to that and claim the victory. Well, we'll tally up some stats. We'll talk about what happened when we return as we get into your Don Nestor Automotive postgame show. Your final score is going to be 20-19 as the Grayling Vikings take the victory here. 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
1: Back in Houghton Lake and your Don Nestor Automotive post-game show. Bobcats fall in a heartbreaker tonight. The final score 20-19. Take a look at the scores in this game for Grayling. You pointed it out, John, that touchdown at the end of the game, their first offensive score of the game.
2: And exactly when they needed it. And they actually looked pretty calm under pressure right there. Like, even when they broke the huddle, there wasn't much anxiousness. Mm-hmm. They just did their job, which is fun considering how many mistakes they had before that.
1: Well, they were really just hurt by penalties all night long. This could have been a much different game had it not been for all the flags that were called against the Vikings. Still turned out with a Grayling win, but they really, really, really were hurt by the penalties tonight and turnovers as well. They had four turnovers in this game.
2: Yeah, there were seven turnovers total and 17 penalties, 15 penalties.
1: Yep, so not exactly what you would call a pretty game necessarily. We mentioned there was a lot of stuff to talk about between defensive exploits, a little bit of offensive action as well. As far as scoring goes tonight, for Grayling, they struck first on a fumble. They scoop and score. It was Remington Bracken who took it in from, 40-plus yards out. He was able to rumble in. Extra point was good. With 32 seconds left in the first quarter, the score was 7-0 in favor of Grayling. Bobcats were able to come back and get a score of their own late in the second quarter with just under 5 minutes to go, starting from their own 36-yard line. A 70-yard pass and run. Dylan Scotchless took it in. The extra point there was good, and it was a Bobcat tie game, 7-7. On their next possession, they scored again, starting from Grayling territory at the 38-yard line, capped off that drive with a 7-yard reception for William Dean. Extra point failed. It was 13-7 in favor of the Bobcats at that point. Grayling was able to get their next score. It was a punt return. The punt went off of the back of one of our players high into the air. Remington Bracken once again was able to pick it up and run it in for the touchdown. Extra point was good. It was 14-13 there. Bobcats then in the second half get their only score on a drive that started again in Grayling territory from the 44-yard line. Capped off a 7-play drive with Dylan Scotchless on an 8-yard reception. 19-14 there. And took it all the way down to the final 5 seconds of the game before Grayling was able to pump in that very last touchdown. And it was one of those situations where nobody really knew who got the touchdown, at least from this vantage point, because everybody was concentrated in that corner, came away with the ball, and came away with the victory tonight.
2: Yeah, one of the Bobcat defenders jumped a little bit early. The ball floated right over top, and there was two Grayling receivers in the area, and they just pulled down. So one of those Hail Mary-type passes.
1: We've got one more piece of business to attend to, and that would be awarding a North Central Area Credit Union Player of the Game. 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
2: All right, back one more time here in Houghton Lake. And, John, we talked it over. There were a couple of eligible candidates tonight for our NCACU Player of the Game, but we've came to a consensus, and we'll let you reveal the Player of the Game.
3: Oh, thank you. So as many playmakers as we had on both sides of the ball, we felt that Titus Oster, number 44, deserved Player of the Game. He had hustle. He was in the right place, right time, had some good tackles, and recovered a fumble. And that kid just always has his motor going. He's a great person.
2: Well, Caden Smith, you got to talk about his level of play tonight. A sophomore coming in, getting his start on varsity this evening. And he really looked good throughout most of the game. We talked a little bit, too, about the play of Nick Trader. He made a lot of big plays out there tonight. You know, again, you can't discount what he did on the field

0: But disappointing outcome. That's all you can say after a game like this.
1: Yeah, you wonder if then Dern's talk is, you know, Nick got tired, wasn't he was a good force in the second half, but not nearly as dominant he was in the first half, and he's playing both ways. And like we just talked about, I feel it came down to the extra points and why you don't go for two and unless you have to. And first time we didn't, second time we had to, and we didn't make it. And they would have been a tied game. We'd be in overtime.
0: Well, we shake this one off. We get to another good week of practice, and we look forward to getting into conference play next week. We'll be hitting the road. We'll head to Everett, and we'll have the game, of course, for you right here on a Thursday night. Once again, as we head into Labor Day weekend, the first two games of the season, not under the Friday night lights. They're under the Thursday night lights. John, good to be back in the booth with you. You did a fantastic job, as per usual. Back at Studio Central, Alex Szymanski doing a fantastic job. He's working with somebody that'll be our new board op here in the future. So we hope he picked up everything and well, enjoyed the excitement of a broadcast tonight as well.
1: Yeah, it was a great night. Thank you very much.
0: It's going to wrap things up for our Don Nestor Automotive postgame show and our broadcast here this evening. Your final score, Grayling 20, the Bobcats 19, and you've been listening to Houghton Lake Bobcat Football on 92.1 The Twister.

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1: Hi, everyone. It's Tammy Thompson inviting you to be a part of the original Houghton Light Gun and Knife Show this weekend. It's going to be at the Northern Center on Stone School Road in Houghton Lake, both Saturday and Sunday this weekend. 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I'll be there to help kick off the show Saturday morning with live coverage between 9 and 11 from the original Houghton Lake Gun and Knife Show at the Northern Center. And I hope to see you there.
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1: She was storming through the house that day, and I could tell she was leaving. And I thought, oh, she'll be back, till she turned around and pointed

0: What time zone am I on? What country am I in?
1: It doesn't matter. It's 5 o'clock somewhere.
0: It's always on 5 in Margaritaville, come to think of it.
1: Yeah, I heard that.
0: You've been there, haven't you?
1: Yes, sir.
0: I've seen your boat there.
1: I've been to Margaritaville a few times.
0: All right. Well, that's good.
1: Stumble my way back.
0: Okay. Well, we just want to make sure you can keep it between the navigational beacons.

0: up somewhere.
1: I'm ready. Crank it up.
0: Let's get out of here.
1: I'm gone.
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Yeah, I'm real good on the pressure, being all that I can be. 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
1: Hi, everyone. It's Tammy Thompson inviting you to be a part of the original Houghton Light Gun and Knife Show this weekend. It's going to be at the Northern Center on Stone School Road in Houghton Lake, both Saturday and Sunday this weekend. 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

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You leave her drive for a dive and you get something bad to eat. They're singing closing time at that little bar across the street. Been two by two strangers and lovers headed for the covers, hooking up.

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0: 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Let's get this thing started. It's my
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1: Woo-hoo! 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

0: to you by Verpixo fungicide from Corteva Agriscience, a novel mode of action to protect sugar beets. High stakes and heavy pressure in Colorado earlier this month at the 41st International Sweetener Symposium. That's where policymakers and ag leaders faced a stark reality. Michigan's sugar beet producers and America's family farmers are under siege. More than 100 members of Congress are demanding immediate federal action against a flood of over-quota foreign sugar. Speaking to growers, U.S. Deputy Secretary of Agriculture Stephen Vaden drew a hard line, vowing that the Trump administration is ready to step in.
1: We put American farmers first, and we're not going to allow unfair foreign competition to take our own markets away from us. There is a commitment across this administration to, wherever the law allows us, put the finger on the scale for the American farmer, and that includes the American sugar farmer.
0: Vaden stressed that the crisis extends far beyond farm fields, threatening domestic supply chains, local economies, and industrial stability.
1: It's not just about the farmer, although they are an important piece of it. It's about the manufacturing jobs that you provide. It is important if we are to have a healthy and vibrant economy that we bring and reshore as many of those jobs back to this country as we can.
0: As pressure mounts on the U.S. Trade Representative to defend domestic producers against unfair trade practices, the future of Michigan's sugar beet industry hangs in the balance.
2: It takes focus, dedication, and vision to run a farming operation. Those are also the qualities we at Michigan Ag Today have in bringing you the information you need every day. 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
0: How did the grain markets perform Thursday? 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They spoke just before the close of trade Thursday.
4: Corn futures take a break, soybeans back and forth, but again, the story is Chicago wheat extremely strong, and we have headlines specifically from Mr. Putin to thank for that, Carl.
5: Yeah, we've got Russia sitting here, and things are going to go, it appears, possibly from bad to worse in the Ukraine. Russia not going to back down at all. Ukraine continues to attack them. Everything pretty much shut down in the Black Sea, as well as the Sea of Azov. And President Putin stating that, you know, he is not ready to end this conflict. Some fears that we're going to see maybe an escalation in tensions, but also that we will see grain shipments, you know, a prolonged shutdown from what we've been seeing. Ukraine stating that their August exports down 60%, and this is from the Black Sea being shut off. Ukraine now stating that the losses to sales this year will likely cut revenues to the point where we may not see planting expanding next year. Ukraine stating that they may cut 12 to 17 million acres of production next year because they simply aren't selling enough grain to generate revenue to buy inputs. The European Union coming out today and stating that their corn crop was likely going to be 10 million metric tons smaller than the U.S. was a little bit overlooked there. But corn has been pretty strong here lately, and we've traded to three-year highs. That's restricting what we're seeing for new buying interest. Soybeans and wheat, the definite leaders. And like you said, Andy, the comments and the progress or lack thereof in the Black Sea really giving wheat support for one more day.
0: 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Settlements from Thursday, September corn down 3.75 to 5.10 1/4. December corn 3 cents lower, 5.33 1/2. September soybeans gaining 2 1/4, 12.56 1/2. November beans 2 cents higher at 12.68. And September wheat climbing 12 1/4 to 7.42 3/4. October live cattle 2.15 higher at 2.12.95, but October lean hogs dropping 27 cents to 80.62. 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
1: Hi, everyone. 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It's going to be at the Northern Center on Stone School Road in Houghton Lake both Saturday and Sunday this weekend. 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
1: You don't think about that when it's perfect. And when it's over, there's a huge hole. But there's also a pair of wings. Knowing you, wherever you are, I know you're happy, you're flying, and free. And I'm here still grateful. Grateful for knowing you.

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In case you didn't know, you're my everything. 92.1 The Twister. I will

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2: Addressing the challenges facing U.S. sugar producers. I'm C.J. Miller, and this is Michigan Ag Today News, brought to you by Verpixo Fungicide from Corteva Agriscience, a novel mode of action to protect sugar beets. High stakes and heavy pressure in Colorado earlier this month at the 41st International Sweetener Symposium. That's where policymakers and ag leaders faced a stark reality. Michigan's sugar beet producers and America's family farmers are under siege. More than 100 members of Congress are demanding immediate federal action against a flood of over-quota foreign sugar. Speaking to growers, U.S. Deputy Secretary of Agriculture Stephen Vaden drew a hard line, vowing that the Trump administration is ready to step in.
3: We put American farmers first, and we're not going to allow unfair foreign competition to take our own markets away from us. There is a commitment across this administration to, wherever the law allows us, put the finger on the scale for the American farmer, and that includes the American sugar farmer.
2: Vaden stressed that the crisis extends far beyond farm fields, threatening domestic supply chains, local economies, and industrial stability.
3: It's not just about the farmer, although they are an important piece of it. It's about the manufacturing jobs that you provide. It is important, if we are to have a healthy and vibrant economy, that we bring and reshore as many of those jobs back to this country as we can.
2: As pressure mounts on the U.S. Trade Representative to defend domestic producers against unfair trade practices, the future of Michigan's sugar beet industry hangs in the balance.
4: Farmers know that every season starts long before the weather warms. The planter rolls and the first seed goes into the ground. It starts with soil. 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
7: Mostly dry weather over the state of Michigan today. How much of the weekend do we get that way? Let's find out. I'm Chief Meteorologist Ryan Martin with a look at the Michigan farm forecast. We are looking at good sunshine for today, decent sunshine for tomorrow. Minor disturbance trying to move through the upper Midwest through tomorrow, and I think it throws some cloud cover into a lower Michigan tomorrow overnight. And there could be a few scattered showers trying to work through the UP during the day. It's not going to be much, under a quarter of an inch, but definitely some clouds around. And going into Sunday, then, we think we have to keep an eye out for hit and miss of scattered showers through the entirety of the day, starting in western lower Michigan right around sunrise, and then going through the rest of the day over the rest of the state. We end up with about 80% coverage through Monday midday, with rain totals at a quarter to three quarters of an inch. In northeastern parts of Michigan, action continues into Monday.

0: afternoon. Doesn't really do so anywhere else, but the atmosphere is reloading. Rain and thunderstorms come back for Tuesday afternoon through the entire part of lower Michigan and linger through Wednesday. So the first half of next week, we've got moisture around fairly easily here. And the thing is, it's mostly a northern feature. We do not see this getting south of I-80 at all until we get into the second half of the week, Thursday, Friday, and beyond. And oddly enough, when it gets south and gets into parts of Illinois, Indiana, and Ohio, we get a nice dry window here. So we should be dry the second part of next week into the weekend. But by Labor Day, well, Sunday the 6th into Labor Day, we're likely going to be seeing our next front try and work across the region. Good rains, maybe even some strong thunderstorms there. The rest of the week of the 7th, we see significantly cooler temperatures in over the Great Lakes. Heat well off to the south and southwest, but I think those cooler temperatures keep us dry almost all week after the rains are done on Labor Day, and then we see bigger moisture coming back for the 12th and 13th that weekend. I'm meteorologist Ryan Martin.
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1: Hi, everyone. 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It's going to be at the Northern Center on Stone School Road in Houghton Lake both Saturday and Sunday this weekend. 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And I hope to see you there.
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1: This is Mike Avery with another Outdoor Magazine Minute. Crow hunting is a little-known Michigan sport. Tony Wint says it can be challenging.
2: Because they fly high here in Michigan and that, and you got to shoot through a lot of trees sometimes and that. You got to use good shells, it seems like, on these ones in Michigan, because they take a wallop, but they just don't fall in that. They just keep right on going.
1: More after this.
3: Once again, summer is flying by, which means cooler temps are on the way and whitetails are on our minds. 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
1: The Michigan crow season is open in February and March, then again in August and September. Those are good times to get some hunting action when there's not much else going on.
2: One day we had our best day ever. We went out and we got 51 crows, and there was four of us. And we were divvying up shells at the end, and we all ran out of shells that day and we went home.
1: There's no limit on crows, but you do need a hunting license. This is Mike Avery.
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I knew I'd see her around. I'd be at some party, she'd show up and I'd be walking out. 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That white Maxima with the sticker on the back. I'd ask,

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But now it's like these county lines closing in on me. I see them everywhere together. 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

0: 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Let's get this thing started. 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

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I want rocking right beside me. 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

0: breaking ground on a massive new fertilizer plant in the U.S. I'm CJ Miller, and this is Michigan Ag Today News. For years, America's farmers have faced high fertilizer prices and uncertain supplies. While roughly half the fertilizer used domestically has been imported from places like Russia and Iran. But construction on a massive new fertilizer plant in Louisiana could mark a major shift for Michigan farmers.
1: Together, we take the latest and perhaps the greatest, at least, step so far, putting farmers first in this country and moving back toward American fertilizer independence.
0: That's Agriculture Secretary Brooke Rollins at the groundbreaking ceremony Wednesday for the new Blue Point One facility in Modesto, Louisiana. The $3.7 billion project is expected to become the world's largest ammonia plant.
1: To give you an idea of how significant this really is, the fertilizer coming from this plant alone is expected to support 6.7 million acres of corn production in the United States. That is 1.2 billion bushels of corn.
0: She added the new plant will help strengthen domestic nitrogen supplies, reduce reliance on foreign sources, and help protect America's food supply from global disruptions. Deputy Agriculture Secretary Stephen Vaden says the days of talking about America's fertilizer independence will soon be over.
2: For literally decades to come, America will be more food secure. Farmers will know that they no longer have to look overseas for the supplies they need, and our nation will be better for it.
0: When Blue Point One begins production in 2029, it's expected to produce 1.4 million metric tons of ammonia each year. Tensions between Russia and Ukraine continue to escalate, and that sent wheat prices even higher Friday.
3: It has the market extremely concerned. Here as we look at the Black Sea being the largest wheat exporter in the world, Russia taking that title, of course, and Ukraine among the mix there. So you're looking at a substantial amount of trade that is in jeopardy. Maybe is the best way to phrase it.
0: Ryan Basting with Advanced Trading. Settlements from Friday, September corn up a penny and three quarters at 512. December corn 3 cents higher at 536 and a half. September soybeans gaining 19 and three quarters at 1276 and a quarter. November beans 20 cents higher at 1288. And September wheat climbing 24 and a quarter to 767. October live cattle, though, down $1.20 to $2.1172, but October lean hogs $1.27 higher at $81.90. 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I'm CJ Miller, Michigan Ag Today, Michigan's Farm Network.
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1: Hi, everyone. It's Tammy Thompson inviting you to be a part of the original Houghton Lake Gun and Knife Show this weekend. It's going to be at the Northern Center on Stone School Road in Houghton Lake both Saturday and Sunday this weekend. 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

0: Don't miss the runs, rain or shine, on August 29th and again September 5th at Triple D Ranch on North Everett Road off Doyle Trail in Houghton Lake.
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Whether it's a few unfiled returns, accumulating penalties, or a tax bill enough to keep you up at night, there's a real solution. And it doesn't matter how long you've been putting this off. A year, 5 years, or even 10 years. Today is the day it stops getting worse. 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